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0: investigation revealed enough for them to get rid of him in 6 months. So in the meantime, the guy that had all this stuff happening underneath him is going to help fix everything. He's got to clean up the mistakes made by Ward Manuel. You know who he is? He's Ward Manuel. So Michigan Athletics, number one. Cece, your reaction to that before we recap the list.
1: Yeah, I think it's absolutely ridiculous that we're going to part company from the guy based on an investigation because of a lack of accountability and leadership. But we want him to be around to help us find the next athletic director and implement the changes that we'd like to see in our athletic department. Man, if that ain't the tail wagging the dog, I don't know what is.
0: That may be the definition of hot mess. Like when people say, what's that hot mess? It's an AD that you have to fire 6 months from now, leading the search for an AD that's going to replace him 6 months from now.
1: And implementing wholesale changes in the athletic department.
0: That he created what needs to be changed.
1: Exactly.
2: That makes my brain hurt. Trying to rationalize that.
0: That's why they're number one. Hot mess ranking. So I said it was an eclectic list of randomness today. Michigan Athletics, LeBron Watch, the 24 NBA Draft, Cam Scadaboo, and the day after, the ECHC. 888-SAY-ESPN, 888-729-3776 is your telephone number to jump in. Biggest hot mess of the week. Who you got? Objections, omissions. We will get to that after Smalls says this from The Wellness Company.
2: It's summertime, Ev. And what are you doing this summer without a medical emergency kit? You're taking a risk most people don't think about until it's too late. Summer colds linger and can turn into sinus infections that last for weeks. 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
7: 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Rough night for the Cardinals. Matthew Liberatore gave up 5 runs in the first inning, and that would be more than enough for the Angels as they won their second straight over St. Louis, 5-1. The Cards have dropped 6 of their last 10, and as a team, are batting just .207 over that stretch. The Cubs blew out the Tigers 11-2 last night. Pete Crow Armstrong reached base 5 times and drove in 2 runs. David Peterson was great on the mound. He allowed just 3 hits over 6-plus scoreless innings. The Cubs have won 5 of their last 7. Noah Schultz was tagged for 5 runs and 11 hits in just 3 2/3 innings as the Rangers blasted the White Sox 10-0. Sox batters combined for just 3 hits. Even worse news, the Southsiders are now dealing with a major injury to their starting catcher. Kyle Teal is expected to miss 6 to 12 weeks with an ankle ailment. He got hurt while trying to apply a tag at home plate in Monday's game.
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0: as long as this has gone on, as you mentioned, for 3 weeks, the assumption has been, oh, he wants to go to the Eastern Conference because, well, the West is so deep, it's really hard to get through. Norris Cole was on ESPN Radio, and the two-time NBA champ made a claim that I don't think is true, but I'm willing to hear him out, saying the East is actually better than the West.
1: From top to bottom, I think the East is better than the West. I just think okay. the teams at the West are just such heavy hitters. But, I mean, from top to bottom, I think the East is better than the West. And if LeBron goes, for sure will be that way. I think with the moves being made, Atlanta just made a strong case. They might be the top perimeter defensive team in the entire league. And with Hallie coming back, the Pacers might very well be, you know, top five most efficient offensive team in the league at the pace in which they play. And so I think people just say it because they're used to saying it, that the West is so strong. But in reality, just the top, you know, you got Shea and Oklahoma City Thunder. They deserve that. The Joker, Denver, they earned that right to be, you know, Wemby and the Spurs. Those are juggernauts. And then with the Lakers last year, Luka. But everyone else, though, I mean, it's fair game. And so I'm looking forward to seeing what shakes out.
0: I understand where Norris is coming from to an extent in yeah. that the teams at the top are really good. But I guess I'm not going to mistake just because we don't know who's going to come out of the East, and as good as the Knicks were last year, and they went on a historic run of the postseason, when you look at the rosters in totality, whenever the power rankings come out at the start of the NBA season, mm-hmm. OKC and San Antonio are going to be 1-2. And it's one of those things where we talk about, oh man, this team is deep. Yeah, but if you don't really have anybody that's good, are you actually deep, or is it just a bunch of teams that are kind of hodgepodge and there and exist?
2: Yeah.
0: And that's kind of how I feel about the East. Yeah, we don't know who's going to come out of the East, and maybe 1 through 6. Any one of those teams have a chance to represent, but I just don't know if they're actually as good as some of those teams in the Western Conference.
2: Yeah, I guess when I think of this, first off, I guess I should take some blame for Norris's answer, by the way, because I asked him, I was on the show yesterday with Norris.
0: Okay.
2: And I said, hey, we had Jason Tatum and – or I'm sorry, it was Mikal Bridges and Bam Adebayo on our red carpet show for the ESPYs. And Bam had brought up the point that people just try to act like the East is not good. And then we sort of went through the teams and who, you know, is going to be around. Obviously, you know, we're assuming Kawhi is going to be in Toronto, Pacers back, Wizards perhaps put something together this year. And sure then your usual will. Teams at the top. And I asked him – who do you like in the East this year? And it immediately just went straight back to, hey, like, yeah, now the Eastern Conference is a lot better than what people give it credit for. I don't know that the gap is as big as people make it out to be. I will say that.
0: I would agree with that.
2: But I think I would still, if you told me, hey, even with the bottom teams, I would probably still take the West over the East. Though I do think that the gap shrunk this offseason. But I'm with you, though. I don't think it's, like, that dramatic by any means, you know? Mm-hmm. I would wager that the champ is going to come out of the West next year, just given what we know about I think if Oklahoma City was healthy, they'd probably win it this past year, by the way.
0: Oh, yeah.
2: You know what I mean? Yeah. And if the Spurs
0: their second best player was injured, and they still made it to Game 7.
2: Yeah. So, you know, and again, I don't say this to knock what the Knicks did. The Knicks, to me, still had the recipe for what you need to be to win an NBA championship, which is, sure, you have your, like, two or three stars, but you also have to be able to win in multiple Definitely. Different ways. We saw that with OG. You know, you had Landry Shamet games in there. You had Jose Alvarado moments in there. So, again, credit to the Knicks. But I do think, again, this upcoming season, it's San Antonio, it's Oklahoma City. The West is still a little bit stronger than the East.
3: When Harry was mentioning the teams in the East, he forgot to mention
2: the Heat. And I forgot to mention the Heat.
3: So I think that made Norris double down on making
2: sure. I listed
3: sure
2: damn near
3: Harry
2: every single team in the East.
0: Wait, you listed the Wizards before the Heat? Like, come on, man.
2: Yes. What I started doing, and this was my fault, I realized, I was like, oh, so I'm basically just reading the standings from last year. And then I remember I was like, okay, I need to jump to the bottom because the Pacers are going to be back. Yes.
0: Yes.
2: And then the Wizards are going to make some noise. So in the middle, I skipped like Magic, Heat, and then there was like one other playoff team in there that I just totally ignored. And I started finishing the question, and Norris goes, and the Miami Heat. I was like, oh yeah, my bad, oh,
0: yeah.
2: dude.
0: Yeah. But there's a reason why Giannis stayed in the Eastern Conference. Yeah. I think there's a reason why LeBron is ultimately going to stay there. Because any team that LeBron went to Yeah, he's got to go through OKC. He's got to go through San Antonio. And that is a tall task for any team, no matter how easy the Knicks made it look in the NBA Finals. Coming up next, Banana Bowl. Coming up on Disney Plus and the ESPN app tomorrow, we'll talk to a couple of players from the Indianapolis Clowns. Coming up next, right here on ESPN Radio and the ESPN app.
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16: Clouds increase today with a high near 77. North wind near 10 miles per hour with gusts up to 17. Skies clear later with a low near 56. Thursday will be sunny with a high near 77 and light east northeast wind. For the latest updates, go to myradiolink.com.
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0: Talking about the Dallas Cowboys and their Super Bowl chances. About the only time we can ever have that conversation because, well, once the season starts, it's harder to have that conversation. It's ESPN Radio, ESPN App, Sirius XM, Channel 80. I'm Gabe Neitzel along with Harry Lyles Jr. And I don't know why, Harry, but it just always, going into every NFL training camp, it gains more and more momentum. Can this be the year, finally, the Cowboys get back on track? It has been 30 years.
1: 30 years.
0: 30 years since they have won a Super Bowl. It has been 30 years since they've been to an NFC championship game. Every other team in the NFC has been to an NFC championship game in this 30-year stretch, except for the Dallas Cowboys. So how do we continuously arrive at the conclusion that it could be Super Bowl or bust for this team? It's just something, they can be good. Right? We could talk about the Cowboys because I understand they're popular. They're America's team, and I'm putting that in air quotes. But people love the Dallas Cowboys. I get it. But that doesn't mean that we have to pretend that they're Super Bowl contenders each and every year. They won 7 games a year ago.
1: Yes. But I think the Super Bowl or bust label, I think, I don't even want to say that it applies this year. But you can sort of see the glimmers of hope that they've got this year in a way that they didn't have last year. One, part of that is just assuming that they're going to be healthy, which is a gigantic assumption for literally all 32 NFL teams, right? Mm-hmm. Like, you could just never assume, given the violent nature of the sport, I don't care how much they try to make the game more safe, it is unavoidable. The other piece of this where I have caution is George Pickens, not because I question his ability to play, but he's playing on the tag. Is he going to be happy all year, right? Is CeeDee Lamb going to be healthy? Like, those kinds of things. But, again, looking at that offense, Gabe, if we're talking, hey, you are healthy, like, Dak's back. If both the receivers are going to stay healthy, they've got some depth in that room, by the way. I know they like Javonte Williams. Like, there's a lot of reason for optimism here with Dallas in a way that I would not have given them last year.
0: Dak Prescott talked about it. Could this be the year that his Cowboys win the Super Bowl?
2: Absolutely. Absolutely. Obviously, just each year you think that, but when you have last year as we did, the offense that we did, and you make the changes, and you've got a great defensive coordinator, and you got young guys, old guys, the great mix of vets with talent, and us understanding what needs to be done, and when you've got the vets that we do, how to approach each and every day, and understand that it is a journey, it is a process, it's not going to happen in week one of training camp, but we've got to make sure we're getting better every day, every moment we're together.
0: And he kind of said the quiet part out loud of, each and every year you think that?
1: Yeah.
0: And it's what he has to say publicly, whether he believes that or not. Or, am I wrong? Do I need to change my perspective on this, Harry? Because I always look at it as there's usually steps to this.
1: Mm-hmm.
0: But given that the two teams that were in the Super Bowl seemed to skip all those steps last year,
1: yeah.
0: Is that something I need to change my expectations of how you typically go on a path and go on a run to a Super Bowl and a championship?
1: I think it kind of depends on the meat and bones that are there. Like, there were bones for this team offensively. I think that there were obviously improvements that needed to be made on defense. You know, it'd be great if they had Micah Parsons on this football team, for example.
0: Yeah, not everybody can have Micah Parsons.
1: No,
0: right?
1: He's
0: a rare type of player, and
1: yeah.
0: You know, some teams are lucky to have him, and other teams are. I don't know, whatever the Cowboys are, because they decided to trade him away.
1: Yeah, so, you know, but, you know, adding a Caleb Downs, like, that is a guy that I think immediate impact. Like, there's not a lot of guys, especially defensively in college football, where I remember him being a freshman, and a lot of guys in the college football space being like, that dude is going to play immediately on Sundays, right? I mean, we talk about a guy that had success at Alabama. The only reason he left Alabama for Ohio State, by the way, is because Nick Saban left. Otherwise, like, you know, you don't usually see guys just successfully do that in the way that he did, right? Usually, like, you have an issue at one school, you go to the next one. It wasn't that for him. So I think there's more reason for optimism this year than in years past. But again, like, Gabe, like you mentioned, man, like, there's so many things that have to either build up along the way or go right along the way, or quite frankly, both. And so for us to year after year place so many of those chips, if not all of those chips, on the Dallas Cowboys, like, that's kind of how we get into this place of, oh, shucks, it didn't happen again this year. But again, more optimism this year than not, I think.
0: Sure. but how about win a playoff game?
1: That's like, a good
0: start. Not every year has to be playoff or, excuse me, Super Bowl or bust.
1: Yes.
0: You have to have some sort of experience winning the division, which I know they've done because seemingly everybody takes a turn winning that division, except for the Eagles last year, finally won it back to back. But I think that division is going to be better than it was a year ago.
1: Mm-hmm.
0: You know, I do think the Cowboys should be better. They should win more than seven games. There's more than enough talent for them to be, you know, for fighting for the top of that division. But if Jaden Daniels is healthy, Washington should be better.
1: Yep.
0: With John Harbaugh there, I don't think the Giants are necessarily a playoff team this year, but they should be trending in a better direction than they have the last couple of years. So
1: yes,
0: that's going to be a tough division to exist in this year as well.
1: Yeah. You know what? I don't want to sit here and outright take the Cowboys to win the division because that feels too easy. And also, just given what we know about Philadelphia, I agree with you. Washington is going to be a lot better, and we saw how good they were 2 years ago. But I think if you're a Cowboys fan, you should lean into the optimism this year because you know what the heck else other option do you have? Right? Eventually it has to be.
0: Luka was stripped away. Rangers aren't very good. Yeah, I get it. Okay. I get it if you're down there in Dallas. The Rich Eisen Show coming up next. Thanks for listening. 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
4: 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Major League Baseball, a 3-0-5 start for the Cardinals and the Angels. St. Louis trying to avoid a three-game sweep. White Sox finish up their series in Texas, first pitch at 7:05, and the Cubs look to take 2 of 3 from the Tigers. They start tonight. The MLS season resumes this evening following the World Cup. Chicago takes on Miami, and St. Louis matches up with L.A. The WNBA schedule has Phoenix at L.A., that's an afternoon game. Also an afternoon start for Minnesota at Seattle. Chicago is in New York for a 6 o'clock start. Las Vegas visits Washington. Connecticut is at Indiana. 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

0: getting to 25 years again. So, yeah, I think that's where it's going to be. I think Cleveland is, you know, the beginning of the book, end of the book, bam.
1: So Rich Paul has made it seem, we played the clips yesterday with Max Kellerman on their podcast. Rich Paul has made it seem like LeBron still really doesn't know what he wants to do. Are you buying that? Do you think that he's known for a month? Do you think this is all for the ego? And so shows like us and everyone else will just keep talking about it and talking about it?
0: Yes to all of it. I think he knew where he wanted to go. It's like when you go to a restaurant and, like, you know what you want to order, but you're still reading the menu. You know what you want. But, like, on the offbeat chance that I'm like, oh, you know, read an ingredient that you want to try, bam. I think he's known where he wants to go. There's been movements and things like that to maybe entice him. But, like, you know where you want to end up, man. You know where you set your mind and... Yeah. Now, like, there's all types of reports of, like, yeah, the only reason why I went to L.A. is because Savannah wanted to live there. Even though you put out a whole front page in the L.A. Times talking about the lore of the Lakers and yada, yada, yada. And now, he's talking about what his daughter wants. And so he knows where he wants to go. It's just if anybody can take him from that.
2: So... Speaking of the restaurant thing, you and I know this very well. The last time we went to lunch, we went to a spot. We both were going to get different things.
0: Yeah.
2: And then the waitress pointed out, Chris and Mike, there was a menu on the item that said Royale with cheese.
1: Neither one of us
2: was going to get a burger. And we both looked at each other. It was like, all right, back.
0: Yeah.
2: You got to get the Royale with cheese, you know? So
0: sounds too good.
2: So your mind, you can be swayed.
0: Yeah, you can be swayed. And so, like, you know, that's why he's giving himself as much time as possible. We might not know where LeBron James is going to end up until the first tip off of the NBA season.
2: We better know before that.
1: But it's crazy. Adam Silver is like, dude, make a decision because we need to finish the schedule.
2: But that's also
0: Adam, that's
2: on them.
0: Enough out of you, bro.
2: They can't.
0: I'm LeBron James.
2: The league cannot allow one player to hold that up. I'm sorry. Dude, I know it's LeBron
0: it's
2: James.
0: It's LeBron James.
1: I think.
2: But it's like Rich said yesterday. You see the teams that are being discussed, right?
1: Yeah.
2: Put those teams in Christmas Day.
1: Right.
2: That's all they want anyway, yeah. Right? Yeah, so sure. Put them all on Christmas Day. He's going to sign with one of these four, apparently. You kind of have an idea where he's going. Put those in the big money market, I guess, day games. And
0: oh, the NBA is like, hey, LeBron, do us a solid. I don't care, man. You know, y'all, what you going to do if I don't?
1: You know what I think?
2: What I'm saying. Like, what just I think. Do your business.
1: At this point, obviously, you guys, massive wrestling people, no contest wrestling, huge hit. Hmm. I've been a fan for a long time. I'm kind of back in the mix with Cage. He should do, you know what, at Royal Rumble, there's always like a couple of people who are kind of surprise entrance. All of a sudden, the music hits. You're like, whoa! LeBron should honestly, at this point, wait until opening night, don't announce, and he just shows up at the arena wherever he is going to play for that. He doesn't, you don't even know which team he's going to play for. Cause if it's opening night and say it's Warriors Heat opening night and LeBron just walks out, what robe he's taken off and what jersey he's going to be wearing.
0: Hey, do it. If you're going all out, do it. It would be just a moment in NBA history. Just like if you came back to the Lakers, it'd be your greatest heist ever. They would hate you. They're
2: going to hate him for whatever.
0: Would have to implode on itself because of how mean your homeless fans have been to us Laker fans. It would be hilarious. By the way, all you LeBron fans, I just follow LeBron. You're still homeless. What's that like? I couldn't imagine. The Lakers. Sorry. You know I got to let my internet beefs come here.
1: Of course, of course.
2: You don't have to, is what.
0: I don't.
2: We don't. That's not how. We don't swim in those waters, as Rich says. But, you know, I get
0: start foaming at the mouth.
2: You know.
0: All right, guys.
1: Let's do it.
0: The voice in my head is totally.
2: Snow time Lakers.
0: Going to break. We have a good show for you guys. We got Montrezl Harrell.
2: Yeah.
0: We got Tiffany Stratton coming on and Matthew Berry to talk them fantasy news.
3: It's Tiffy time.
0: Oh, yeah, yeah, man.
2: Montrezl had a huge game on Sunday for the Big Three.
0: Huge. Record setting. We were going to talk to him.
2: For Coach Dr. J.
0: But we'll be right back.
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7: 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The U.S. stock market is drifting in mixed trade today. Oil prices climbing another 3%. Fighting continues in the war with Iran. The S&P 500 virtually unchanged, coming off its best day in 3 weeks after swinging between modest losses and gains at the start of the trade. The Dow Jones Industrial Average up 0.3%, and the NASDAQ Composite 0.4% lower. The majority of stocks on the S&P 500 rising after more companies reported strong profits for the spring. Expectations are high generally, and companies will need to match those after their stock price already neared records in anticipation of them. Philip Morris International rose 3.2% after the seller of Marlboro cigarettes reported stronger profit and revenue for the latest quarter than expected. AT&T climbing 3.6%. We saw crude oil prices in the overnight on the international standard above $93 a barrel. At the Chicago Board of Trade, wheat futures have taken off today. The September up 29.5 at 707.5. August soybeans up 16.5 at 1236. November up 16.75 at 1239.75. Rumors of China buying additional soy. September corn 9.5 higher, 462.25. December up 10.5 at 485.75. I'm Jeff Nally.
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13: Clouds increase today with a high near 77. North wind near 10 miles per hour with gusts up to 17. Skies clear later with a low near 56. Thursday will be sunny with a high near 77 and light east northeast wind. For the latest updates, go to myradiolink.com.

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1: Hi, it's Lane with the Sports Corner. Major League Baseball, a 3-0-5 start for the Cardinals and the Angels. St. Louis trying to avoid a three-game sweep. White Sox finish up their series in Texas, first pitch at 7:05, and the Cubs look to take 2 of 3 from the Tigers. They start tonight. The MLS season resumes this evening following the World Cup. Chicago takes on Miami, and St. Louis matches up with L.A. The WNBA schedule has Phoenix at L.A., that's an afternoon game. Also an afternoon start for Minnesota at Seattle. Chicago is in New York for a 6 o'clock start. Las Vegas visits Washington. Connecticut is at Indiana. And Dallas plays at Portland.
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0: ball. Almost called you one. Almost called you one right there. Man, we got to love T.J. Jefferson.
1: You better not. We're on Disney, bro.
0: I know, man. But you put the N in NCW, I'll tell you that. All right, man, let's take some calls. Take some calls. I want to talk to some people, man. Talk to some people.
1: You put the hard R in Junior.
0: So. Who's there?
2: Oh, God.
0: Let's take Manny in El Paso, man.
2: Manny.
0: I've been waiting for a minute.
2: Hey!
3: Ding, ding, ding. Saludos, El Paso, Texas. Bienvenidos al programa de Ricardo Isan.
2: Sí, es
3: con
2: bueno.
3: El más rudo de rudo, pero con la voz de Petales de una Rosa. Oh, Shay. Órale. Jackson.
0: Hey. Love them already.
1: Órale. Manny, what up, man?
3: Mi compañero de esquina es el multifanático, multi-equipo, el tremendo jefe, TJ Jefferson. 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Es el loco con poco pelo, Cristobal Bruckner.
0: Hey. I completely agree.
1: You cannot do that.
4: I have no idea what he said.
3: Su compañero es el tesoro de la nación. Escucha los botones, le subo el volumen. En la llave te puso Miguel del Tufo.
0: Yes, sir. How you doing over there, Manny?
3: It's a pleasure to talk to you, sir. LeBron is on the, sticking with the wrestling team, LeBron is on the verge of performing his Hogan-esque NWO heel turn. He wants a spotlight on him only. He's jealous of the young talents. Instead of getting the stage ready for the future, he says, F that. I am the show. Brockman hit the nail on the head. LeBron is Roman Reigns. LeBron wants acknowledgement still to this point. He's 42 years old. And acknowledge me, I'm LeBron. Move aside, both of you. And Mr. Jackson, I ask one favor. You, as you said, are famous now. You have your finger in the pulse. Can you somehow push the magic buttons to get Dave Letterman as a guest for Richard Eisen? If you do this, oh, my God, he will have you in high praise. He's going to make it the Rich Eisen O'Shea Show. That's what I call it. Guys, I love you. It's an honor to talk to you guys. Be safe. Be kind. Let's watch some sports.
0: Is this a real thing?
4: Adios, muchachos.
0: Rich wants David Letterman?
5: Well,
1: it's
5: like a pipe dream. Like but Manny pushes this harder than anyone, to be honest with you.
0: Yeah.
4: I think it's his ultimate dream guest.
0: Ultimate dream guest?
4: It's Dave, yeah.
0: Evil maniacal laugh. Evil maniacal laugh.
4: Pretty
0: I didn't know this.
4: Yeah.
0: I didn't know Rich had a make-a-wish that he wants to get done right here.
4: Yeah.
0: Letterman?
4: Yeah.
0: I will use my evil Hollywood powers for good. And I will do what I can to get this done. Mm. It has to be done. Because this is a Rich Eisen show where doers get the most done. Not the other, the thing where that slogan is useful. But I didn't know that. I'm trying to get that done for you, Rich. You've done so much for everybody here. You deserve David Letterman.
4: That would be incredible.
0: I had Marshawn Lynch here.
4: That was amazing.
0: And I did not know he had never been here before.
4: I still can't believe that happened.
0: Right. It was a fever.
4: That was a wild hour.
0: Right, he like low-key like lingered longer than the interview.
4: Didn't want to leave. I was just like, "Are you staying again?"
2: Yeah, he didn't want to leave.
0: That was the best. I'll never forget you being like, "Marshawn's coming here."
2: Yeah,
0: like yeah, he's on his way
4: in studio. Okay,
0: Marshawn Lynch, dude. So I got to get man. Now it's a goal.
4: Have you ever met Dave?
0: Nah.
4: Okay.
0: This is going to be my greatest feat yet. You know, maybe he'll finally hang that picture up of me. Matter of fact, we'll go get that painting right after.
4: Is it here around?
0: Oh, yeah. I know where it is.
4: You left it here? Okay.
2: I know where it's at.
4: Oh, okay, good.
0: Yeah, I know where it's at. We got to bring that back out, bro.
2: It'll be back where it is if it comes out again.
0: 100%. That's why we got to go get it. Got to go get it. It has been quite an eventful day. Gotta say to our friends of radio, see you guys in a minute. You're listening to the Rich Eisen Show. O.J. Jackson Jr.
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1: Earlier on the show, Big Three basketball star Montrezl Harrell, fantasy football analyst Matthew Berry. Coming up, WWE superstar Tiffany Stratton. And now, sitting in for Rich, it's O'Shea Jackson Jr.

0: toughest player. He has to have a different kind of toughness to deal with that position. He can't be the physical imposing guy and leading the way. That's not going to fly. There are no Cam Newtons out there doing that right now when it comes to anybody in college football. That's kind of like the last kind of guy that we saw that was the most physical and the toughest player in the field at the quarterback position. He was a generational kind of player for that year. He did that, winning the Heisman Trophy at Auburn. There are too many tough dudes out there in defense want to knock your head off, and your quarterback can't be your toughest guy. If you're Alabama, or anybody, but especially Alabama, you should have in your mind what happened in the Rose Bowl 38-9, when Indiana team beat the blood out of you on both sides of the football. And Indiana team, literally a Johnny come lately in football, did that to you on that kind of stage, and you represent the Southeastern Conference. How he and that coaching staff, Kellen DeBoer, answer that toughness question early on, no matter who they play, will determine exactly what kind of Alabama football team we're going to see in 2026. Because I know Tennessee is going to be tough. I know Georgia is going to be tough. I know Texas A&M is going to be tough. I know LSU, Lane Kiffin, we saw kind of toughness they brought to the table, Ole Miss. I know the Ole Miss and Pete Golding, they're going to be tough. Hey, Alabama, what are you going to do about it? Are you going to be a team that's going to try to finesse people and win a championship? Yeah, you can do that versus East Carolina opening week. You ain't going to be doing that against anybody else in your schedule when it comes to Alabama football.
1: So, ladies and gentlemen, boys and girls, Freddie Coleman is not only my brother, but he's my friend. And I'd like to have numbers to back up the physicality or lack there is that Alabama had a season ago on offense. I want you to listen to the rush totals in their last three ball games. In the SEC championship game versus University of Georgia, they had -3 yards rushing. Versus Oklahoma in the first round of the playoffs, they had 28 yards rushing. Versus Indiana in the college football playoffs, they had 23 yards rushing.
0: Oof.
1: That's not going to cut it. That's not even 60 yards totally in three ball games. That's not even 60 yards, Freddie Coleman. So how are you going to contend for a national championship if versus the big boys in the upper echelon teams, you cannot rush the football effectively? It's not going to happen. So that has to change for 2026. And maybe we're talking a different story throughout the middle of the season, the end of the year, when it comes to Alabama football.
0: Well, then answer this question for me. Where are we now with Alabama 2026 then? Where are we? Where are they? Maybe where is Alabama in 2026 then? What's the question?
1: They are national championship contenders? No, I wouldn't put them in that category right now. Now, do they have an opportunity as the year progresses to get there if you're balanced on offense, if on third and short, fourth and one, in the tight red zone, you can rush the football effectively, and then the pass game is marrying the run game, and things are hitting on all cylinders, and defensively, you're creating turnovers, sacking the quarterback, and getting off the field, and being that dominant defense, and stopping the run. Do they have an opportunity to build up to that? Yes. But right now, as I view Alabama football, I don't view them as championship contenders.
0: Potentially that stretch in October to November, we're going to find out a lot about Alabama if they answer that toughness question. Home versus Georgia, at Tennessee, home versus Texas A&M, at LSU. I can't believe I'm saying this, at Vanderbilt. You got to say that because Vanderbilt is a physical football team. Clark Lee made sure that toughness.
1: And he's recruited very, very well.
0: When he said anchor down, he must put the anchor down beside your head on both sides of the line of scrimmage. Alabama opens up against East Carolina. That should be a win. At Kentucky, SEC games openers are never easy on the road. They should win that one. Home versus Florida State, I think that's going to be a walk around. And home versus South Carolina, that should be a win. And at Mississippi State. So by hook or by crook, they should be 5-0 when they go into that stretch. But HD, what is that 5-0 going to look like for Alabama? Are you a team that finessed your way to 5-0? Because if you are, you're not going to come out of the other side of that alive with that stretch that goes from Georgia, Tennessee, Texas A&M, LSU, and Vanderbilt, potentially all those landmines in your path when it comes to Kellen DeBoer in Alabama.
1: Well, you're always going to take 5-0 when you can be 5-0, Freddie. But is that 5-0 I'm holding on by a shoestring? I'm barely squeaking by. Because as you get into deeper into SEC play, you're going against those heavy hitters. Squeaking by is not going to get the job done and have you on the other side of the spectrum looking like you're a contender. Because how many teams you mentioned in the SEC? You have University of Georgia. You have Texas. You have LSU. Who am I missing, Freddie? I'm missing somebody.
0: Ole Miss.
1: You have Texas A&M. You have all these teams where a lot of people feel more confident within those football teams than they do than Alabama football currently right now at the moment.
0: Kellen DeBoer has a lot to answer to, because if things don't go well, Monday evenings, Monday afternoons, Monday mornings on SEC radio, everywhere else, there's going to be a lot of conversations with Alabama used to be and what Alabama is not right now. He is Harry Douglas. I am Freddie Coleman. Thanks for joining the Afternoon Cool, the Groove-a-thon edition, known as Freddie and Harry. Hit us up on the socials at Coleman ESPN and at HDouglas83. Don't forget the phone number as well, the Freddie and Harry calling line at 888-ESPN, 888-729-3776. What kind of Lane Kiffin, when he speaks this week, SEC Media Days, will be part of our midweek check-in to get you ready for the weekend. 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
3: Skies will be mostly cloudy before clearing, with a low near 56 and northeast wind at 3 to 6 miles per hour. Thursday will be sunny, with a high near 77. Clouds return later, with lows near 59 and Friday highs near 77.
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6: Skies will be mostly cloudy before clearing, with a low near 56 and northeast wind at 3 to 6 miles per hour. Thursday will be sunny, with a high near 77. Clouds return later, with lows near 59 and Friday highs near 77.
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